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Those tickets go on sale next Wednesday. He'll be there in mid-September. Judd's playing now. Why not me?

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And Dolly Parton's fans loved her so much, they accidentally crashed Dollywood's website. Tell you about that next. Gretchen Wilson right now. She's a redneck woman.

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0: 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And a pretty good day for Sean. Found out he's going to Vegas.
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And come September, you can be hitting the road to Vegas. It's our iHeartRadio Music Festival. So much fun every year. Kenny Chesney says, yeah, I'm in. Lainey Wilson's in. You and a friend can be there, too. Score that trip at $1,000 tomorrow morning, 9 o'clock.

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I'm Heath West, playing a request from Fall Creek from that iHeartRadio app. Go on, tap the talkback mic. Let me know what you want to hear on Moose Country 106.7.

0: 106.7. And a new Flintstones movie could be on the way, and it's putting the spotlight on a character you probably weren't expecting. I'll tell you about that next. Garth, right now.
1: Papa drove a truck nearly all his life. 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The part she couldn't handle was being alone. I guess she needed more to hold than just a telephone.

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0: 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And Bradley probably never thought he would win his way into our iHeartRadio Music Festival.
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0: Here he is. He won that trip, got $1,000 as well. Going to see Kenny Chesney, going to see Lanny Wilson, bunch more at our iHeartRadio Music Festival. 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

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And apparently Dolly didn't have a guitar handy when she came up with the lyrics for this song, so she used her acrylic nails to tap out a rhythm while she wrote 9 to 5.

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Hey, it's Heath West, and no matter what you got going on in Altoona or Chippewa Falls, always appreciate you letting us tag along. 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

0: It's Moose Country 106.7. And apparently the truth may be out there, but a lot of Americans just not buying it. Talking about UFOs and aliens next. Kenny Chesney right now and the good stuff.
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I appreciate you guys listening there. Just tap the talkback mic. Let me know what you want to hear on Moose Country 106.7.

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And not only could you see Kenny Chesney and Lanny Wilson in Vegas at our iHeartRadio Music Festival, but, you know, it's Vegas. Gotta have a little more fun. How about $1,000 to play with? Win the cash and the trip tomorrow at 9, 1, and 5.

The devil bowed his head because he knew that he'd been beat. And he laid that golden fiddle on the ground at Johnny's feet. Johnny said, "Devil, just come on back if you ever want to try again. 'Cause I told you once, you

News Country 106.7. And it looks like America's relationship with the minivan is back on, baby. Tell you about that next. Here's Mary Chapin Carpenter.

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0: 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And tomorrow at 9, your next chance to win a trip to Vegas to our iHeartRadio Music Festival. 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

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Just tap the talkback mic. Let me know what you want to hear on Moose Country 106.7.

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1: On a warm summer's evening, on a train bound for nowhere, I met up with The Gambler. We were both too tired to sleep, so we took turns of staring

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Always appreciate you having us on in Eau Claire and Stanley. 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

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And you want to talk about resentment. One woman in Japan had the ultimate case of resentment, and you'll never guess why. I'll tell you about that next. Aaron Tippin now.

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This is Classic Country. Sugarland, that is baby girl. This is the third shift. Threw a little Kenny Chesney for you now. She thinks my tractor's sexy.

Moose Country 106.7 is classic country. John Anderson there with Straight Tequila Night. Here's Keith Whitley, as promised, the late, great Country Music Hall of Famer with I'm No Stranger to the Rain.

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You're one of us. I call him the icon. That's Randy Travis with I Told You So. Here's Garth. It's Friends in Low Places.

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1: 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Here's the king of country music, George Strait. Does Fort Worth ever cross your mind?

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1: 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Lord have mercy. Let's do some Mel McDaniel. Baby's got her blue jeans on.

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That is Travis Tritt. Marty Rowe and Company, this is Diamond Rio with Beautiful Mess.

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You're one of us. God gave me you. That is Blake Shelton. Here we are on the third shift, continuing to make our way through the greatest country music ever made. And, well, I don't know how you do it without this guy. It's the king. Write this down.

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1: 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I guess one good Joe deserves another. Joe D. Messina. Listening and leaving.

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Time marches on. That is Tracy Lawrence and a song that was a massive hit for him. Here's Alabama, speaking of hits, Tennessee River.

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John Michael Montgomery with Soul, the Grundy County Auction Incident, member of the Grand Ole Opry now, Sarah Evans with Suds in the Bucket.

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You're one of us. Carrie Underwood with Undo It. Here's Willie Nelson, the timeless legend, with On the Road Again.

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1: Trace Atkins with every light in the house. 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He doesn't. He's Trace. He's a big star. He's got the cash. Here's Clint Black, Killing Time.

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This is Classic Country. Lori Morgan with What Part of No. Love me some Lori Morgan. Saw her perform 2 years ago. Still got it, by the way. Here's Tracy Bird, Watermelon Crawl.

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3: I'm Nicole Haslip with Ag Headline News. I'm Brian Field. Some ag groups are asking President Trump to reverse a proposed plan to import beef that he says would lower prices for consumers.
4: It'd be very difficult in a 90-day period for any country that I know of that we trade with to have 300,000 metric tons of beef. That equates to, I believe I saw a statistic where it was like 1.2 million cattle if you're just talking about the hamburger.
3: Construction is underway on what's expected to be the world's largest low-carbon ammonia plant in Louisiana.
5: The fertilizer coming from this plant alone is expected to support 6.7 million acres of corn production in the United States.
3: An ag economist says global export and shipping challenges could continue to be supportive for the U.S. wheat complex.

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6: Direct cash cattle markets were quiet Thursday. A few bids were on the table at 220 Live in Nebraska, but outside of some light business in the north this week, activity's been at a standstill. With light movement, choice box beef is down $3.77 at $381.36, and select beef is $3.49 lower at $359.19. The estimated cattle slaughter of 105,000 head was up 5,000 on the week, but down almost 15,000 on the year. Cash hogs were steady to lower with moderate closing negotiated numbers at the major direct markets. Buyers are able to press trade using the ample market-ready supplies and slow consumer demand as leverage. National direct was 99 cents lower with a weighted average of 89.76. Iowa Southern Minnesota bears and gilts were down 98 cents at 89.74. The Western Corn Belt was $1.07 lower at 89.71. With almost all of the primals lower, pork was down $1.75 at 93.80. The estimated hog slaughter of 486,000 head was up 44,000 on the week, but down about 1,300 on the year. John Perkins, Brownfield.

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5: I'm Nicole Haslip with Agribusiness News. I'm Brownfield. Pioneer didn't become the number one corn and soybean seed brand in the U.S. without earning that title. But they're not finished. They'll keep doing what it takes to stay number one. A policy advisor for the American Dairy Coalition says there's still hope the bipartisan Securing Ag Workforce Act can pass through Congress by the end of the year. Sherry Bunting tells Brownfield lawmakers need to read the bill.
6: If we can get another 50 co-sponsors, that will make a big difference in how this bill moves forward. And I think right now it's up to farmers to be the ones to talk.
5: Recent research by Michigan State University found up to 20% of dairy farms across the Great Lakes region have had labor shortages since 2020.
6: Acknowledging the realities of the workforce that they need and the workforce that they should be able to, in an accountable system, have access to if local recruitment fails is a very reasonable request of Congress. Cows don't have a season.
5: A recent run-up in commodity prices is providing opportunity for farmers to mitigate some risk. Brownfield's Megan Grebner has more from Technology Days in Indiana.
7: Tim Persinger, who farms in Southwest Indiana, says 3 months ago he wasn't this chipper.
8: It's coming around where hopefully everybody can make a little bit of money, and that's, we all got to make money or we'll all be done.
7: Matt Bennett, CEO of AgMarket.net, says these are some of the best commodity prices farmers have seen in 3 years, and they should be rewarding rallies.
9: Well, how much of that do you want to get a hold of? Do you want to put yourself in a worst-case scenario where you're going to make money if the markets plummet? We never know what the black swan event is, so I want to be very strategic in at least locking in worst-case scenarios, and I think this has been a wonderful opportunity to do that.
7: But are farmers taking advantage of that uptick in prices? Persinger tells Brownfield.
8: I did not. I'm giving it till Labor Day.
7: I'm Megan Grebner for Brownfield.
5: A Northeast Wisconsin dairy farmer says he's thankful for last year's bumper crop as drought conditions intensify. Travis Spears milks 280 cows with his father south of Green Bay.
10: We've got a lot sitting there in carryover. We've harvested more alfalfa acres the last 2 years than ever before and have created a stockpile. So even with this drought and a light forage crop that we're bringing in here, we still have enough feed to last us for quite a while. We're in a pocket that's not received much rain, obviously. To the north has been better. To the south has been better. It's a tough growing season right now.
5: The U.S. Drought Monitor increased all levels of drought intensity for the state, with 94% of Wisconsin experiencing some level of dry conditions. About 15% in extreme drought is mainly in the northwest. I'm Nicole Haslip with Brownfield.
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15: If you ever cut down the only shade tree in your yard to rescue your cat, you're one of us. 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
16: Processing shutdowns threaten dairy beef margins in the Eastern Corn Belt. I'm Erin Anderson with the Brownfield Dairy Update. This program is brought to you by John Deere. We're proud to support the American farmers and ranchers who harvest our future year in and year out. A dairy market analyst says recent closures of beef processing plants are pressuring producer profitability. American Dairy Coalition's Sherry Bunting tells Brownfield producers are going to have to pay more to transport their animals.
17: That's going to cost roughly $80 to $100 per head, which, depending on how those feeders were bought at very high prices, is going to be a big chunk of their margin.
16: Bunting says the JBS Souderton facility in Pennsylvania stopped accepting animals the same week Tyson Foods ended operations at their Joslin, Illinois plant, putting further constraints on where producers in the Eastern Corn Belt can take their livestock to be slaughtered. The closures eliminate about a third of slaughter processing capacity in the Eastern Corn Belt. Cash dairy prices were mixed Thursday at the Chicago Mercantile Exchange. Dry whey was down 1 to 73. No sales were reported. 40-pound cheese blocks were down 1.5 to 149.5. 13 sales were reported, ranging from 149 to 150.5. Cheese barrels were unchanged at 157.5. No sales were reported. Butter was down 0.5 to 146. 19 sales were reported, ranging from 144.5 to 146. Nonfat dry milk was up 1.25 to 185. 7 sales were reported at that price. I'm Erin Anderson with the Brownfield Dairy Update.
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16: Favorable September weather could give farmers an opportunity to make early harvest progress. I'm Kara Hart, and this is Managing for Profit on Brown Field. Drew Lerner with World Weather Incorporated says much of the southwestern Corn Belt is expected to turn drier in the first half of September.
4: It won't be absolutely dry, but we will be under the influence of a ridge of high pressure in this first half of the month for sure, and that is going to block significant rain events from pushing across the region, not nearly the volume of rain that we saw earlier in the summer. And so we'll see the ground firming up additionally in some places, and a good opportunity for warm bias temperatures to take place, and all of that should translate into a really good environment for crop maturation and harvesting. I think we'll probably see this over a larger part of the belt, in fact reaching down into the Delta too to some degree, but portions of Illinois, Missouri, parts of Iowa, Kansas, and Nebraska will be included in this. You get farther to the north in the northern parts of the Midwest, in the far eastern areas, there will be potential for a greater volume of rain a little bit more often. It might keep the pace of drying and maturation a little bit slow. In the past few weeks, we've been a little cool across the Midwest, and we were quite moist in quite a few areas. And I think that was leaving the crop, soybeans in particular, in less than ideal condition. But the recent trend towards warming and the lighter nature of rainfall that we're moving into should end up helping some of the filling process for soybeans, and we may actually be able to increase the size of the beans and maybe put a little bit of yield back onto the crop. There's a lot of negative talk out there, and I have to admit we haven't had the best growing season in quite a few areas, but I like the way we're finishing, and I think there's potential here that we might actually see a little bit of improvement for the overall crop. You know, the prolonged drier bias in the northwestern Corn Belt in the Dakotas and parts of Minnesota, Nebraska, and northwestern Iowa has had a negative impact, but those areas are also expecting to do a little bit better with weather over these next few weeks. It's pretty late to make a big difference, so I don't want to leave the idea that I'm implying a big change in the overall production, but I do think that we have moved beyond the point where the greatest negative impact is likely to take place on the crops. So I think status quo is probably the best way to look at it for those drier biased areas. Now, there are some places in the southwestern Corn Belt that really aren't all that moist anyway. There are certainly some places in Missouri and Kansas both that the topsoil has become very short, and subsoil moisture is hanging in there, but we might just need a little bit of moisture if we're going to start getting into some 90-degree temperature days just to help that late crop finish out as best as possible. And for some of those areas, it might be a little bit of a reach to get the best rain in there just because of the pattern we're going to go into. But I think relative to the entire nation's corn and soybean production areas, this area that may suffer a little deterioration is going to be relatively small and probably not very influential on the total for the country. But for those farmers that are involved with that, it's not going to be a real good environment, and unfortunately it's not going to be the best for one psyche, I guess. But that shouldn't be real widespread. I really think that most of us will do okay in these last weeks.
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You're one of us. And it works pretty doggone good, doesn't it now? 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
1: West Wisconsin weather.
2: I'm 18 Storm Track meteorologist Austin Haskins. We are in for another really pleasant day today with sunny to mostly sunny conditions, but we'll start off with some areas of fog with highs climbing into the mid-80s. Partly to mostly cloudy skies tonight, slight chance for some showers overnight, and low temperatures falling back into the mid-60s.
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3: I pledge allegiance to the flag of the United States of America. 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

Jay Moore in the Morning, the show that's done as much for classic country radio as battery-operated tire pumps have done for inflatable friends.

0: 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Mac Wiseman, Gambling Man. What are the odds? What are the odds? Good morning to you. Well, thank goodness it is Friday. TGIF, toes going first. I hope you have a good day. I'm not sure how my day's going to go. I lost a buttonhole this morning, so my shirt's on a little bit crooked, and I can't find the other buttonhole. Yeah, I know. Oh, God, problems.
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3: You know what makes me sick? You know what makes me so angry? I just want to chew on a fine selection of orange extension cords till I find one that's plugged in. I was an eyeball witness to something last night, made me think. And I thunk about it so much, I thought as a public service I might want to warn y'all about this. See, what happened was, we was at the Duck Inn last night. I was snapping tops off long necks behind the bar, and Dub and Junior Meeker was watching football on TV. Anyhow, this guy walks in there, and this boy's madder than a hornet on a hot day. He punches Junior in the arm and goes, "Junior, you told me how to replace the blower on my furnace. I did everything you said. I did everything just like you told me. It like to blow my house up." He said it pretty near blowed up his whole family, and he walked out muttering and cussing. Me and Dub Meeker, we look over Junior, and I go, "Junior, you don't know nothing about furnaces. You ain't no Dave Lennox. Hell, you don't even got furnace. You got baseboard heat." He looks at us, and he goes, "Well, how tough could it be?" And right there's my warning for you. Never ask a redneck how to do nothing, because "I don't know" is not in a good redneck's vocabulary. He'll tell you how to do it, even if he don't know how to do it, never done it for himself. And chances are, he don't know how to do it. It could be your furnace or your car. See, us rednecks love questions about electronics. It could be directions someplace, too. A redneck give you 5 minutes of detailed directions to someplace he ain't never heard of. And never been to, neither. And then we'll be absolutely 100% dead wrong. It ain't that we're evil. We're just misguided. So I can guarantee to you, somewheres in Florida, there's a pack of rednecks chomping at the bit to fix them shuttles, right? It might not be rocket scientists between you and me. They don't know that. They'll try. Wake up, America! You want proof? Just come over to my house. I got two cars in the driveway that won't turn over. TV's shot, washer don't work, whole thing running in the house is a toilet. But for you, I'll be Bob Villa. I'm Earl Pitcher Murray, can pitch off.
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0: Ricky Van Shelton, life turned you that way. Well, wish you love it. Don't let life treat you bad. You might have some bad times come along. You'll get through it. Nothing lasts forever. As bad as it might get, it'll get over with. And as good as it gets, that should go too. Dolly Parton is certainly a great example of that. It came from my talking about nothing in the background, born in a one-room cabin, and look what she accomplished. Not only as an entertainer, but as a business person and as a philanthropist, she donated, what is it, over 200 million books for children all over the world. Just a remarkable individual.
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0: Mission 106.7 is classic country. Dolly Parton, you're the only one. I got in early this morning and got into the computer. There's a wealth of interviews with Dolly and some really good stuff out there. It's surprisingly good for what you find on the internet. But just talking about herself and her career and her past and how much she appreciates where she came from. She never forgot that.
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0: Blue State of Idaho 6.7 is Classic Country. Sonny James had 16 number one hits in a row. That was one of them right there. Born to Be With You.
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2: A new federal grant's intended to help with Wisconsin's shortage of special education teachers. It's a $10.5 million grant given to the Wisconsin Department of Public Instruction to prevent burnout among special ed teachers. DPI says in Wisconsin, only 43% are still teaching after 8 years. Democrats are criticizing AI videos of Democratic candidate Rebecca Cook. They say were posted by Republican Derek Van Orden. In Altoona this week, Van Orden says they've been posted only on his personal social media accounts, not campaign accounts. Democrats say the videos are disrespectful and manipulative. This could be a comeback year for Wisconsin's wild rice crop just in time. Next week is the first ever Wild Rice Week in Wisconsin. The Department of Natural Resources says conditions have been prime for wild rice this season. I'm Wendy Introwitz-Perrine.
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12: West Wisconsin weather.
13: I'm 18 StormTrack meteorologist Austin Haskins. We are in for another really pleasant day today with sunny to mostly sunny conditions, but we'll start off with some areas of fog with highs climbing into the mid-80s. Partly to mostly cloudy skies tonight, slight chance for some showers overnight, and low temperatures falling back into the mid-60s.
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0: Let's go to 106.7. It's Classic Country. The Gibson Brothers, As Long As There's You. That's our bluegrass song of the day. Pretty much says it all, doesn't it?
1: Limit one per customer, please. Limit one. Crap. 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
1: Panties, sweaters.
0: What's a little chafing, huh? 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
7: West Wisconsin weather. I'm AT StormTrack meteorologist Austin Haskins. We are in for another really pleasant day today with sunny to mostly sunny conditions, but we'll start off with some areas of fog with highs climbing into the mid-80s. Partly to mostly cloudy skies tonight, slight chance for some showers overnight, and low temperatures falling back into the mid-60s.
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1: Wisconsin weather. I'm AT Storm Track meteorologist Austin Haskins. We are in for another really pleasant day today with sunny to mostly sunny conditions, but we'll start off with some areas of fog with highs climbing into the mid-80s. Partly to mostly cloudy skies tonight, slight chance for some showers overnight, and low temperatures falling back into the mid-60s.
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1: 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Johnny Cash and the Ring of Fire. Johnny said he the night before he was due to record that song, he had the dream about the trumpets being in the song, and they added it. Nice touch, too, I thought. Good morning. 12 after 7 o'clock, and we're at 49 degrees at the Moose.
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1: better. And as always, carefully researched and assembled by the lovely and talented Tisbiddy Electric Research Department, who informs me that today is Rainbow Bridge Remembrance Day. In 2013, Rainbow Bridge Remembrance Day was established by American author Deborah Barnes, who lost her beloved ragdoll cat, Mr. Jazz. The concept of the Rainbow Bridge comes from a popular poem and story that's been circulating for a lot of years. The poem describes a lush green meadow where pets go after they pass away. In this space called the Rainbow Bridge, pets are restored to health and happiness, free from the pain or illness that may have experienced in life. Be a nice place for the rest of us to go, too. Anyway, go to my website, jmorningmorning.com, and Sherry has printed the poem on that. On this day, 1922, H.M. Blackwell delivered the first radio commercial. The Queensboro Realty Company of Jackson Heights, New York, bought what was called Toll Broadcasting. 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The time was sold as a block programming, 5 1-minute programs, one day, the 5 days, $50 plus long-distance toll fees, of course. Other events of the day, 19-year-old entrepreneur Jim Casey borrowed $100 on this date in 1907. To start a local delivery service in Seattle called the American Messenger Company. The company emerged in 1913 with Mac McCabe to form Merchants Parcel Company. By the 1920s, the company had grown large enough to expand to California. Today, they've expanded all over the world. That's United Parcel Service, UPS. 1938, Charlie McCarthy, Edgar Bergen's ventriloquist dummy, was awarded the degree of massive innuendo and snappy comeback by the School of Speech of Northwestern University. You have to be a certain age to know who Charlie McCarthy was, I suppose. You may not be, I am. 1963, Civil Rights leader Martin Luther King delivered his I Have a Dream speech in the shadows of Lincoln Memorial in Washington, D.C. About 250,000 people witnessed one of the most stirring speeches of the century. I remember that so well. And it still just gets you right here. 1965, 17-year-old Fred DeLuca opened Pete's Super Submarines in Bridgeport, Connecticut. Dr. Peter Buck, a nuclear scientist, loaned him $1,000 to start the restaurant. A year later, they changed the name to Subway. 1989, Walt Disney Productions bought the Muppets for $100 million. Chump change. 1992, a St. Louis man recovered his 62 Corvette, which had been stolen in 1971. 1990, John Rodriguez was arrested at his home after shooting and killing a drinking buddy of his, whom he mistook for a burglar. He was charged with murder, but was acquitted by a jury a year later on grounds of self-defense under Texas law. And in 2008, Major League Baseball began to allow umpires to use instant replay on problematic home run calls. They use it now for many other aspects of the game. A couple of birthdays, Shania Twain born in the state, 1965, and I don't know what year Cousin Kevin DeRosa was born, but he's getting up there a little bit. Anyway, Cousin Kevin, I met, it's Greg Raymond's relative, and we got to be friends over the years, and he brings us some DeRosa maple syrup every year when he comes over. That was great. And so on last Saturday, Greg's birthday party, and he took us for a ride in his Mustang convertible. Scared the whatever out of us. I guess it's Biddy.

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1: My pappy said, son, you're going to drive me to drinking if you don't stop driving that hot rod Lincoln. Have you heard the story of the hot rod race when the Fords and the Lincolns were setting the pace? That story is true, I'm here to say, cause I was driving that Model A. It's got a Lincoln motor and it's really souped up, and that Model A body makes it look like a pup. It's got 8 cylinders and use them all. Got overdrive, just won't stall. With 4 barrel carbs and a dual exhaust.

I wound it up to 110. 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My foot was glued like lead to the floor. That's all there is, there ain't no more. Now the boys all thought that I'd lost my sense, and them telephone poles looked like a picket fence. They said, slow down, I see spots. 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

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I said, look out boys, I got a license to fly. And that caddy pulled over and

0: 6.7 inch classic. Kind of sleep at the wheel. Hot Rod Lincoln. Sorry, I didn't have a Hot Rod Mustang song for their cousin Kevin. Let's get up to Bloomer and go to Shattuck's Sporting Goods and Hardware and see what Matt Shattuck's up to. Good morning.
1: Good morning.
0: What are people buying this time of year? We were up in Bloomer, I don't know, one day last week, and we drove by your place and noticed somebody's zero turn mower out there in the back, I guess, getting ready to be repaired. Is that it, probably?
1: Yep. Everyday occurrence.
0: I guess. What kind of things go wrong with lawnmowers? Is it mainly engine or transmission or belts or what?
1: Mainly, it's a toss-up between engine-related and drive and deck-related.
0: Yeah. What about...
1: Not so much transmission.
0: The gravers, are they belt-driven?
1: Yep.
0: Yeah. And you keep the belts in stock, do you?
1: 99% of the time we have water on hand.
0: Yeah. How many different models do they make? It must be about a gazillion different ones.
1: Yeah, there's more than we carry.
0: Yeah. And, of course, they change everything every year, don't they?
1: Yeah, they like to, or at least every other year.
0: So I did not notice any snowblowers out front yet.
1: We do have one over here.
0: Oh, do you?
1: That one's going to a customer.
0: Well, it's August. It can snow any time now, I guess.
1: I know. I like to hold off till after Labor Day.
0: Yeah. Well, good luck with that.
1: Just my rule to myself.
0: See if it works this year. Oh, man. So, no ball games this weekend, but is the season done?
1: Baseball's done for Evan. No fall ball for him. Football. They had football, what was it, Monday, Tuesday, something like that this week.
0: Yeah.
1: I believe.
0: Any of your kids involved in basketball or hockey?
1: Henry pretends to play basketball.
0: Okay. An athletic family. Are any of them learning how to cook yet?
1: Evan was making mini pizzas last night.
0: Well, there you go. Yeah. On the grill?
1: No, in the air fryer.
0: Oh, air fryer.
1: Late night snack.
0: I've never made a pizza in an air fryer. Turned out pretty good?
1: Yeah. He's using a pita bread.
0: Okay.
1: It's actually not bad.
0: Do you carry air fryers? I assume so.
1: Yep.
0: Yep. I know you carry all kinds of grills.
1: All kinds of grills. Yeah. I'm sure you can make pizza on them, too. And we do have pizza grills, too.
0: Oh, yeah. I wonder, could you make... You probably couldn't make a pizza on a flip-flop grill, could you?
1: I'm sure we could try and figure something out. Might have to wrap it in tinfoil or something.
0: Yeah, try that. Let me know how it works out for you.
1: Yeah.
0: I got that on the flip-flop grill on my bucket list. We'll see how that works out. What about the merchandise in the store? You carry all kinds of power tools and stuff and several different brands. Is the difference in brands price-related or just what the customer wants?
1: There's some price-related going in the difference of brands.
0: Yeah.
1: Like Craftsman, it's a

0: a little cheaper than DeWalt in Milwaukee.
1: Oh, really? I didn't realize that. Now, they make mighty good stuff. I don't know who makes it for them, but...
0: Stanley Black & Decker, who makes DeWalt.
1: Oh, okay. Yeah. That's the thing. You put whatever name on it, but there's probably only two or three people that manufacture it in the country.
0: That is correct.
1: Yeah. Anyway, it doesn't matter what your preference is for power tools. You're pretty much going to find it all at Shattuck Sporting Goods and Hardware. Still doing lawnmowers, I suppose?
0: Still doing lawnmowers.
1: Some people's grass is still growing.
0: Yeah.
1: And maybe we'll get some rain this weekend, what they're saying.
0: Hopefully.
1: Yeah. What about deer tags? We're getting ready for what? Is it doe season coming up?
0: Archery season.
1: Archery season, okay.
0: Early goose is a few days from now.
1: Oh, really? Okay.
0: Yeah, early goose and teal season.
1: Okay, and you got tags for all that stuff?
0: Yep, all that stuff. All right.
1: So you want to be legal no matter what you're doing out there, whether you're hunting or fishing. You need a license for it. That's what I know, but that's how life is. And you can stop by any time, Monday through Saturday, 7 to 7, Sunday, 8 to 4, at Shattuck Sporting Goods and Hardware and get all the stuff you need. 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
0: Thank you.
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3: West Wisconsin weather. I'm 18 Storm Track meteorologist Austin Haskins. We are in for another really pleasant day today with sunny to mostly sunny conditions, but we'll start off with some areas of fog with highs climbing into the mid-80s. Partly to mostly cloudy skies tonight, slight chance for some showers overnight, and low temperatures falling back into the mid-60s.
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1: A new federal grant's intended to help with Wisconsin's shortage of special education teachers. It's a $10.5 million grant given to the Wisconsin Department of Public Instruction to prevent burnout among special ed teachers. DPI says in Wisconsin, only 43% are still teaching after 8 years. Democrats are criticizing AI videos of Democratic candidate Rebecca Cook they say were posted by Republican Derek Van Orden. In Altoona this week, Van Orden says they've been posted only on his personal social media accounts, not campaign accounts. Democrats say the videos are disrespectful and manipulative. This could be a comeback year for Wisconsin's wild rice crop just in time. Next week is the first ever Wild Rice Week in Wisconsin. The Department of Natural Resources says conditions have been prime for wild rice this season. I'm Wendy Introwitz-Perrine.
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17: Wisconsin weather. I'm 18th Storm Track meteorologist Austin Haskins. We are in for another really pleasant day today with sunny to mostly sunny conditions, but we'll start off with some areas of fog with highs climbing into the mid-80s. Partly to mostly cloudy skies tonight, slight chance for some showers overnight, and low temperatures falling back into the mid-60s.
18: 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Larry Tofar. Larry?
19: Well, howdy-hi, Jay, and everybody in the good old Moose Country. It's Friday.
20: Well, now, since it's Friday, and just to show my appreciation, we'll knock off now and take the next 2 days off. How's that?
21: Do that again.
22: You are so stupid.
23: That's right.
24: They're all gonna laugh at you.
23: That's right.
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23: That's right.
26: This is crazy. What's going on here?
27: I don't know.
28: It's loud.

0: I'll be back.
1: Oh, that's wonderful.
2: We're naked, is that okay?
3: Uh-huh.
4: Stop that. You go blind.
5: It's wet, but it stretches.
6: It's huge!
7: Oh, a poothy fit of pellets.

0: Yes, I said.
1: The answer is
2: Ruthie Fittipaldi.
3: That's right. That's right.
4: This is about 6.7 is classic, Captain. It's Larry and George Jones and all the rest of them there, Finally Friday. Somebody asked me again, who's this Larry Tofar? Larry was a spokesman for a car dealer we had on some years back, and he was on 3 times a week, and I enjoyed him so much. Everybody did. He was such a neat guy, and every Friday he would always say that on Friday, and then so I decided to use that for an intro to the Finally Friday song, so. That was Larry. He passed away a few years ago, and we all still miss him. That's for sure.
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7: You know what makes me sick? You know what makes me so angry? I just want to chew on a fine selection of orange extension cords till I find one that's plugged in. I was an eyeball witness to something last night, made me think. And I think about it so much, I thought as a public service I might want to warn y'all about this. See, what happened was, we was at the Duck Inn last night. I was snapping tops off long necks behind the bar, and Dub and Junior Meeker was watching football on TV. Anyhow, this guy walks in there, and this boy's madder than a hornet on a hot day. He punches Junior in the arm and goes, "Junior, you told me how to replace the blower on my furnace. I did everything you said. I did everything just like you told me. It like to blow my house up." He said it pretty near blowed up his whole family, and he walked out muttering and cussing. Me and Dub Meeker, we look over Junior, and I go, "Junior, you don't know nothing about furnaces. You ain't no Dave Lennox. Hell, you don't even got furnace. You got baseboard heat." He looks at us and he goes, "Well, how tough could it be?" And right there's my warning for you. Never ask a redneck how to do nothing, because "I don't know" is not in a good redneck's vocabulary. He'll tell you how to do it, even if he don't know how to do it, never done it for himself. And chances are, he don't know how to do it. It could be your furnace or your car. See, us rednecks love questions about electronics. It could be directions someplace, too. A redneck give you 5 minutes of detailed directions to someplace he ain't never heard of and never been to, neither. And then we'll be absolutely 100% dead wrong. It ain't that we're evil. We're just misguided. So I can guarantee to you, somewheres in Florida, there's a pack of rednecks chomping at the bit to fix them shuttles, right? Might not be rocket scientists, between you and me, they don't know that. They'll try. Wake up, America! You want proof? Just come over to my house. I got 2 cars in the driveway that won't turn over. TV's shot, washer don't work, whole thing running in the house is a toilet. But for you, I'll be Bob Villa. I'm Earl Pitcher-Murrican, pitch off.
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0: 27 is fast so country. Lazy J Dalton taking these. I was taking it easy last week, and and our power bill came in. Holy buckets. That was a shock. Well, I'd been running AC a lot. I had the idea of, I'd read this article in Mother Earth News about a static electricity home. And we tried that, and it's pretty good, except if you want to run a blender, you got to rub a balloon on your hair.
1: Do remember simply this.
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0: Michigan 106.7 is Lansing, County, Alan Jackson, a real country boy, okay? Let's talk about trucking and kayaks and stuff like that with Brandon Smith, Brandon's Trucking. Good morning.
1: Morning. How are you today?
0: I'm good. I was just thinking, Brandon is our kayak fiend, and it really got me so fascinated with this thing. Are there like schools for people that want to start kayaking, or did you just buy a kayak and throw it in the water and say, here I go?
1: Well, I married a woman who liked the kayak, and she got me into it.
0: Okay.
1: Which I think is the way that a lot of us pick up hobbies. But no, there are schools you can go to, and there's classes, and there's a lot of places that are a lot of people that would say you should never get on the water without taking professional instruction. I don't necessarily agree with that around here with just lakes. If you're going to be a serious river kayaker or whitewater or go on long touring and stuff like that, then yeah, absolutely. And I don't think classes are ever a bad thing. There are some around us and in Wisconsin. There's so many more when you get out to, you know, western or southern states that are open year round. So we're a little more limited on that. But there are absolutely some schools, and doing some Googling, we'll find several up in this area.
0: Are all kayaks made of plastic or whatever that composite stuff is, or are any made out of wood like canoes?
1: Yeah, you can get wooden kayaks. Most of them are kit builds and go well beyond my ability to do. But you can absolutely find those, and they are, in my mind, prohibitively expensive, but they are gorgeous. But most kayaks are going to be, there's two models. There's roto-molded, and I can't remember the name of the other one. But basically, it's either one piece that's kind of injected molded out of plastic, and then there's another one where the top and the bottom are created separately and then joined together. Those tend to be a little more expensive, but they are much lighter and they are much faster. Thermal form, that's the other name. But most of them are plastic and most of them are pretty durable.
0: What about inflatable kayaks? Have you seen one of those?
1: So I have. I don't have one. You think about whitewater rafting, and you know those things are obviously inflatables. Inflatable technology's kind of come a long way. Those things can be just rock solid tough, and you can get a lot of inflatables that are rated clear on up to class 4 rapids. My understanding, I don't have one and I don't have a lot of experience, but my understanding is they are often really, really good, easy ways to get under the water.
0: Well, let's spend a little Mr. Rand's money about Rand's Trucking. Sorry. But kayaking just absolutely fascinates me. Not enough to go out and buy one yet, but who knows. You're still looking for drivers. That's pretty much a constant thing for you, isn't it?
1: It kind of is. For us right now, is more than anything, is we're looking to grow. We've kind of find ourselves coming out of the kind of the market crash in a really good spot. We've got a lot of really good freight. We're realistically turning down more freight than we're accepting week over week. And we just think we have a really good little niche and kind of like what we do. And we've got a really good team of drivers and just feel like we're in a place to have some pretty controlled, pretty managed growth. We're not looking to be a 500 truck carrier, but, you know, we like to go from about 150 to 175. And so looking to add some really good quality drivers to our mix. And we think we can offer them a pretty good job to do that.
0: How are your drivers paid? Are they paid by the load or by the mile or by salary? How does that work?
1: So we have two different pay structures here. We do have some local jobs that kind of run in Wisconsin. We've expanded that a little bit. It used to be our local was almost entirely just kind of in and around Chippewa Falls. Now we run from, you know, Minneapolis basically down to Iowa or Chicago. So pretty much anywhere in Wisconsin would work for those local drivers. Those drivers are paid hourly. And then our mileage drivers are paid, as we said, by the mile. But one thing that makes us a little bit different, we do a lot of multi-stop. Where most carriers, one pick, one delivery, they're going to pay really heavily on the miles. We pay a lot in stop charges. So every time that our driver makes a delivery, they get paid for those stops. The where we find that we have a little bit of an advantage compared to a lot of our competition, those multi-stops, it is better in our mind for our drivers to schedule those. And where that works is we have got room in our fleet for the driver who is going to come out and I just want to work hard. I want to utilize all my available hours every day, completely maximize them. And I am just going to be a hard charger and go out there. And, you know, we expect everyone to run safe and legal. But, you know, if we have somebody who can work 14 hours a day and they want to work 14 hours a day and that's legal to do so, then I'll go for it. But then we also have some drivers that, you know what, I don't want to work quite that hard. And as long as we're meeting our customer expectations, you know, we have some runs that, you know, a driver's going to work, you know, 7, 8, 9 hours a day and call it, and they can still get everything done in the customer's expectation. And there's room for both of those drivers at our company. What we're really concerned about more is having professionals that can trip plan and manage their schedule and not have to not wanting to work for a company that's going to tell them everything. And we see that a lot in our industry now.
0: Does Rands run mainly regional or are you all over the country?
1: So we'll do all three. We have local positions. Like I said, this primarily intra Wisconsin. And then we will run regionally. We have a very dense network that runs in the upper Midwest. So kind of think the whole Minnesota and Iowa over to Michigan and Ohio, kind of in that group. And then we will run the lower 48 and Canada. We don't do a lot of Canada. So, you know, anybody listening, if you don't have a passport, that doesn't hurt you here. But we do have some Canada opportunities. But otherwise, we will run lower 48. We run a lot of trucks to California right now and then back up to the Midwest or out to the East Coast.
0: I have the sense from our previous conversations that many of the loads are dedicated, but you must have some spot market stuff from time to time, too.
1: We really try hard not to, and that's something that again, we think sets us apart a little bit. Because of what we do, we haul a lot of windows and doors. Those are a little bit irregular route, right? You're not, most people aren't putting in new windows every single week, right? So you're not delivering to the same places over and over and over again. But because we have built that Midwest network, we have been able to go out and replace a lot of that broker freight with customer freight, and that's really what we're trying to do. So our broker freight as a percentage of our total load count is actually down this year, despite the fact that the rate structure in that side of the world right now is actually really good. Mm. So we're really not trying to chase rate. We want contract customers that give us consistent freight that our drivers can get to know and learn. We will always have some broker freight in our network just because of again, the irregular route. But where we can, we are trying really hard to replace with contract customer freight. We just think it's better for our drivers.
0: So if all of this sounds interesting to you and you are an experienced driver at Rands Trucking, would really like to hear from you. The headquarters in Ladysmith with terminals in Chippewa Falls, Medford, Mount Vernon, Ohio, and Ringtown, Pennsylvania. And if you'd like to get more information, call the office and set up an appointment to visit with Brandon and the HR people, 715-532-6663. Got it?
1: There you go.
0: 715-532-6663. That's Rand's Trucking. Thank you, Brandon.
1: Thank you. Have a good one.
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3: West Wisconsin weather. I'm AT Storm Track meteorologist Austin Haskins. We are in for another really pleasant day today with sunny to mostly sunny conditions, but we'll start off with some areas of fog with highs climbing into the mid-80s. Partly to mostly cloudy skies tonight, slight chance for some showers overnight, and low temperatures falling back into the mid-60s.
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6: From the people who brought you It's the Dog Park comes

0: up with some areas of fog with highs climbing into the mid-80s. Partly to mostly cloudy skies tonight. Slight chance for some showers overnight and low temperatures falling back into the mid-60s.
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Moose Colorado 6.7 is Classic County Wayland and Rose in Paradise. Let's have a look at the website, jmoreinthemorning.com, and Sis Biddy's Moose Droppings. Good morning, everybody, and Donald, you're our home sweet hometown of the day. Named Donald in 1903 by W.J. Campbell for his son, Donald Campbell. The Fountain Campbell Lumber Company originally named it Fountain or Fountain Spur. W.J. Campbell was the president of the lumber company. Good morning and welcome to online visitors from Surprise, Arizona. Surprise! And Carroll Stream, Illinois. Glad to have you guys drop in. Who said that? And this is really good. I've learned that people will forget what you said. People will forget what you did. But people will never forget how you made them feel. Maya Angelou, who actually spent her last years as a poet in residence at my alma mater. From our You Can't Fix It department, here is a frantic call to 911. A mother calling says, my toddler just drank out of the dog's water bowl. What should

0: But I do. The text says, give the dog some more water.
1: You can't fix stupid.
0: For which one? I don't know. Jay's Mall. Well, there's always a way for you to save a dollar, me to make one. Today, Jay's Stop and Go Garage has been a slowdown in the brake department, but things should get rolling again pretty soon. We think Jay's Mall has plenty of free parking, and some of it's paved. Today on Doctor Place, Dr. Steve Stunning has to treat Dr. Jaws Mandible, the oral surgeon, when Dr. Mandible's thumbs have a reaction to overfluoridation. Oh, that's sad. From Nell Geeter's Jug Book, you can help your summer cold by getting a shot from your doctor or your bartender. Of course, bartenders don't make house calls either. Them are hard facts. Famous last words, this time from Chico Marx of the Marx Brothers. As he lay dying, he instructed his wife, remember, honey, don't forget what I told you. Put in my coffee a deck of cards, a mashing niblick type of golf club, and a pretty blonde. Jeez. And finally, here's our You're One of Us line of the day from Tony Hooper. Thank you, Tony.
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0: 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Emmylou Harris, Born to Run. I, on the other hand, was born to meander.
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0: Bush Gun Nevada 6.7 is classic country. It's 20 after 8 and still, no, it's not 49. It's 52 degrees now at the Moose. Excuse me for not looking more assiduously. So I sit here in this studio surrounded by all kind of electrical stuff and electricians. No electricians in the studio, but I got one on the phone. It's Brent at B&B Electric. Good morning.
1: Good morning, Jay.
0: So B&B Electric has been around for quite a while now, haven't you?
1: Yeah, 1984 is when we were founded. So what's that, 42 years now?
0: Yeah. So what happened? A couple of guys get together. Well, we got voltmeters and screwdrivers and hammers. Let's form an electric company.
1: I don't know if it was that easy, but it was someplace in there. I think a couple of guys that had worked together and decided that they'd like to try it on their own.
0: And that's part of the great American scheme, isn't it? Guys get an idea, let's put something together, and if you do it right, you treat people right, and you make a few bucks along the way, and then you start hiring people, and the next thing you know, you've got over 400 people involved with B&B Electric. That's a heck of a staff.
1: That is, yeah, and obviously stuff like that takes time to grow, but it's years and years of dedication to customer support and doing things the right way.
0: Yeah. It's not an easy thing to become an electrician, is it?
1: It's not the hardest thing in the world. If I can do it, anybody can do it. It's it's a matter of the real trick to anything is just keep showing up every day and trying your best.
0: Yeah. And that's the thing, getting people to show up every day and do the job. But you have to have training. And I know you guys do that, taking people in and training them from the ground up. But what about continuing education? Things change so much, it seems to me, electronically anyway. And certainly you got to have electricity to run all this stuff. Do you have ongoing training for your people?
1: We do, yeah. So to maintain our licensing as journeymen, you know, or apprentices, I guess, we do have training, and it's big for stuff like this fall. Wisconsin is adopting the new code, or they're adopting new code for the fall. So going forward, we're actually changing the way things need to be done on specific items. So we actually have to learn those changes and know how to do them properly.
0: Wow. So who's mainly responsible for that, making sure you have the right information? You guys work from blueprints or white prints or something like that?
1: We do, yeah, and some of the jobs will work with prints, you know, and some of it will be engineered. We also do things where, you know, a customer will come to us and say, hey, I want to do this, you know, like I got an EV or an electric vehicle charger project coming up this week, and as the person who's organizing it and making sure we're doing it right, and the people in the field, you know, so the journeymen and the great guys we work with, everybody's kind of paying attention together to make sure we do it right.
0: Yeah. Well, you do just about any kind of thing. I mean, we've talked about this so much. There's so much building going on all around this area of the world that we call Moose Country. I mean, even in our neighborhood, they've got a 48-unit apartment complex coming up just a couple of blocks from where I live. And it seemed like this kind of thing is going on all over the place. So you're certainly involved with a lot of new construction, aren't you?
1: We are, yeah. And it's exciting. That's the fun, clean stuff, right?
0: You know,
1: getting work on new buildings. But we do, you know, we'll do anything. We'll go into houses and do remodels or renovations or, you know, anything like that we can handle.
0: It must be interesting going into some of these old farmhouses that have been around for 100 years and their wiring has been around since the 1930s, and they say, okay, can you bring us up to code?
1: It is, yeah, and a lot of times there's no reusing the older system, so you end up just redoing it completely, and the real art comes in is the guys that can rewire a house or a building without having to, you know, tear the walls apart. You know, if they can fish it and actually get quality wire and the proper circuit needs to be.
0: That was my next question about how often you have to tear out walls to replace electrical wiring. It must happen sometime.
1: Oh, it does. Yeah, there's times where you need to cut some holes or you need to you know, ideally, if you want it done fast on our end, you know, you take the sheetrock off the wall and expose the studs. But the difference is then you're paying somebody on the other end to put the sheetrock back on and finish it.
0: Well, it's all about quality and customer service. And when you're dealing with electricity, this is something that pretty much has got to be done right the first time, isn't it?
1: If you don't do it right the first time, a lot of times there's it gets a lot more expensive to repair it. So, yeah. It's definitely something to do it right.
0: Well, if you need electrical work, these are the guys to talk to. Quality craftsmanship, reliability, and certainly they've got history. And that means a lot to me, maybe not to other people, but I think if a company has been around for a while and they're doing it right, these are the people that maybe you'll trust to do something. And it certainly applies to B&B Electric. And you guys, you're all over Wisconsin and into Minnesota too, aren't you?
1: We are, absolutely, yeah. We have we got shops all over the western and northwestern part of Wisconsin, and we service the cities also. We got a shop in the cities and in Hudson.
0: And if you'd like to find out more, go to the website. It's bnbelectric.com, and get yourself an electrician. It won't be shocking. 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Thank you, Brent.
1: Thanks, Jay.
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3: I'm 18 Storm Track meteorologist Austin Haskins. We are in for another really pleasant day today with sunny to mostly sunny conditions, but we'll start off with some areas of fog with highs climbing into the mid-80s. Partly to mostly cloudy skies tonight, slight chance for some showers overnight, and low temperatures falling back into the mid-60s.
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1: A new federal grant's intended to help with Wisconsin's shortage of special education teachers. It's a $10.5 million grant given to the Wisconsin Department of Public Instruction to prevent burnout among special ed teachers. DPI says in Wisconsin, only 43% are still teaching after 8 years. Democrats are criticizing AI videos of Democratic candidate Rebecca Cook. They say were posted by Republican Derek Van Orden. In Altoona this week, Van Orden says they've been posted only on his personal social media accounts, not campaign accounts. Democrats say the videos are disrespectful and manipulative. This could be a comeback year for Wisconsin's wild rice crop just in time. Next week is the first ever Wild Rice Week in Wisconsin. The Department of Natural Resources says conditions have been prime for wild rice this season. I'm Wendy Introwitz-Perrine.
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18: Wisconsin weather. I'm AT Storm Track meteorologist Austin Haskins. We are in for another really pleasant day today with sunny to mostly sunny conditions, but we'll start off with some areas of fog with highs climbing into the mid-80s. Partly to mostly cloudy skies tonight, slight chance for some showers overnight, and low temperatures falling back into the mid-60s.
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0: 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Roy Acuff, Wreck on the Highway. That song was written about a wreck that happened at Rockingham, North Carolina, back in 1939, about an hour from where I grew up. No, I didn't see that one around there. Roy Acuff changed things a lot in the music business. He was, in his lifetime, early on, the king of country music. When he made his debut at the Grand Ole Opry, up until that time, most of the Opry performances had been instrumental. But Roy started singing, and that changed things an awful lot over the years. He was very instrumental in the way that the Opry grew as well.
1: If you don't get flustered when the neighbor lady phones to ask, is the inseminator there?
2: How dare you talk to me like that?
1: You're our kind of woman, and you're one of us. Country favorites, Moose Country 106.7.
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0: Moose Country 106.7 is Last Night. Alan Jackson, I Still Like Bologna on white bread now again. You have a little honey mustard. That's not bad. It's also good on black bread with some sweet butter. Just a culinary tip this morning. Let's head up to Bloomer right now. That Bloomer. Gee. And one swell poop, I have moved Beach Trail Sales from Rice Lake to Bloomer. That's the power broadcasting for you. Let's move it back to Rice Lake to 1750 19½ Street, because otherwise we wouldn't get to talk with Ty. There he's right there. Good morning.
1: Good morning.
0: Oh,
1: keep going north, buddy. Keep going north.
0: Yeah, I tell you, ever since that incident back the first of the year, I sometimes get a little bit confused about what I'm doing.
1: That's all right. And we still love you.
0: Thank you. I appreciate that. So speaking of love, a lot of love being expressed all over the place about Dolly Parton. What an incredible person she was. And
1: it's pretty cool when someone goes beyond the entertainer and is genuinely a good person.
0: Absolutely.
1: And gives back to others, you know. So that is beautiful. So.
0: Interesting. It's been a couple of days now, and you think that one of the meatheads, somebody would come out of the woods and go, I don't like her because of it. But I've never heard a bad word about Dolly Parton in my entire life, or hers, for that matter. Anyway, that's really beside the point. We need to talk about trailers. But, you know, you brought up something right before we got on the

0: And it raised a question in my mind. I don't even know what they teach in school anymore. You've got kids in school now, haven't you?
1: I do. Yeah, well, one. Yep.
0: Yeah. So what kind of classes are they taking now?
1: So, like, he's doing a creative writing class. He's doing a, you know, the basics, the math. I swear they still teach history. I don't know. I know they don't teach cursive. His penmanship's horrible.
0: Yeah.
1: I think he has a criminology class, which is kind of creepy. But, but yeah, it's interesting. They've got all kinds of different subjects. They seem to be pushing them a little quicker. You know, some of the things that they're looking at in their math textbooks, I'm like, it was like 11th grade before I learned this stuff. I mean, what's going on here?
0: I can look at that and go, oh, it was all those grades, and I never learned any of that stuff. I was terrible at math. but you have to be pretty good with basic math in your profession, don't you?
1: I do, yes. And, you know, yes, I have a calculator. Yes, I have a computer to assist me. But, yeah, you still got to look at it and be like, yes, that makes sense. Or I'm not double-checking, triple-checking to make sure we're not overcharging a customer or anything like that. So we do keep a good checks and balances system just to make sure, you know, when Pete says we need to sell a trailer at the best price, we need to make sure we're doing it at the best price we can.
0: Yeah. I mean, and you guys do that, but at the same time, we're all in business to make money, so you got to make enough money to make a living. You've got quite a staff that everybody's got to get paid, and I hope people take all that into consideration.
1: Yeah, these people that work here have families. You know, they deserve to be able to afford a little recreation and things like that. We need to be able to be here in the future if there's a need for service down the road or on different trailers. So, yes, we have to make a profit. That's just the way of the world. But what we look at it as a bunch of single base hits will win the game also.
0: Yeah.
1: We don't need to crack a grand slam on each trailer sale.
0: Good point.
1: So we try to, we make a profit, yes, but not an absorbent one, not a unjust, unfair one, anything like that. So,
0: well, and part of it is you do such a volume, and of course, as we've all pretty much assumed, when you're doing a volume, you're able to get a better price on the products that you purchase, and you guys pass those savings on to your consumers, as opposed to some other guys that would go, well, we're making a lot more money on this than we did before.
1: Yes, well, that is all part of our math sequences in figuring out what we need to sell the trailer for, is taking into consideration those volume discounts, and you are correct, they do get passed along.
0: What about the different styles of trailers? You guys carry, well, you have everything but stock trailers, is that right?
1: For the most part, yeah. We have stepped away from the tow dolly world. It seemed to have been getting to be less and less of a market.
0: Hmm.
1: But basically anything, you know, not campers. Well, we have one used camper at the moment. But anything smaller than a semi-trailer. So from the, you know, 40-foot dually gooseneck on down to the 5x8, you know, utility trailer.
0: Yeah.
1: And then the gooseneck enclosed, so the, you know, big 28-foot bumper pull. Just booked a load on a 32-foot snow version that'll be coming in a bumper pull enclosed, all the way down to a 5x8.
0: Is that for your personal use?
1: No.
0: No?
1: No, that one's for the lot. We sell a couple of those a year.
0: Yeah.
1: They're considered a sixth place.
0: Yeah. Is that the size that you have?
1: No, I've got a 26-foot gooseneck.
0: Oh, okay.
1: So I guess overall mine could be considered a 34 if you include the 8-foot bunk. But I'm 26 on the floor in one of our H&H gooseneck enclosed trailers.
0: Does your honey ever make you sleep in the bunk when you head out west?
1: No. because she likes the hotel room just as much as I do. So we stop in Billings and
0: there
1: get a hotel room.
0: Yeah, all right. Indoor plumbing is good, yeah.
1: Yeah. Well, and to be honest, there she's probably a better driver than I am with a trailer, to be honest. So she likes the trailer, and she enjoys pulling it just as much as I do.
0: Good. It sounds like you got a symbiotic relationship going there.
1: Yeah, she's a pretty good one. I don't know why she puts up with me, but...
0: I don't either. But none of us know why the gals put up with us, do we, guys? No.
1: That's probably true, yeah.
0: So how long have you been married, Ty?
1: 23 years.
0: Wow. Congratulations.
1: Yep.
0: I read these stories about people who have been married 50, and know some people who have been married over 60 years. I just wonder about that. How have you managed to put up with one another, I guess? Because there are times when that's what it is putting up with each other. But if you've got the love and all the other things to make a good marriage, and things go right along as they're supposed, I suppose. Anyway.
1: You know, I had somebody once say that if you tell me you're going to put 50% into the relationship and they're going to put 50% into the relationship, then it's going to fail.
0: Yeah, that's
1: because if you don't put both 100% in, it ain't going to work.
0: Exactly so. So, trailers and marriage counseling all in the same place. Peace Trailer Sales, 1750 19 1⁄2 Street in Rice Lake. Get in there before 5 o'clock today if you want to buy something. Thanks, Ty.
1: Have a great day.
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3: I'm 18 Storm Track meteorologist Austin Haskins. We are in for another really pleasant day today with sunny to mostly sunny conditions, but we'll start off with some areas of fog with highs climbing into the mid-80s. Partly to mostly cloudy skies tonight, slight chance for some showers overnight, and low temperatures falling back into the mid-60s.
4: 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Just a

0: 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West
1: Wisconsin weather. I'm 18 Storm Track meteorologist Austin Haskins. We are in for another really pleasant day today with sunny to mostly sunny conditions, but we'll start off with some areas of fog with highs climbing into the mid-80s. Partly to mostly cloudy skies tonight, slight chance for some showers overnight, and low temperatures falling back into the mid-60s.
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0: to go.
1: Michigan, 106.7 is classic country. Stonewall Jackson, a song written by George Jones, who didn't write too many songs, but he had made an appearance at Parchman Prison at Louisiana and was talking with some of the convicts, and he talked to this one guy, said, "How long are you going to be in for?" And he said, "I've been here 18 years. He and a friend went to honky-tonk, got drunk, and had an argument, and he killed his friend. And that was it. So they gave him life, and when George met him, he'd been there 18 years and had the rest of his life to go. Every song tells a story.
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0: Mitch Hunter, 106.7 is Classic Country. The Greatest Man I Never Knew. A song written by Richard Lee. Richard said the song written about his dad.
1: Look, that library pay substance abuse thing was greatly exaggerated. Yeah, really. Jay Moore in the Morning on Moose Country 106.7.

0: Michigan 106.7 is classic country. The Statler Brothers, My Only Love. 20 after 9, hometown weather. And a little bit for Stone Lake, Alma, Eau Claire, Chippewa Falls, and all of Moose Country. Right now, let's head over to Elmwood and Sadler's Food Market Meat Processing. And Jake Sadler right there on the telephone. Good morning.
1: Good morning. How are we doing? What a beautiful day it is, huh?
0: A beautiful day in the neighborhood. And maybe we might get some rain tonight and tomorrow, and maybe even Sunday as well. Be glad to see
1: it. It would be nice to give everything a drink. It really would.
0: Yeah, it would indeed.
1: Yes.
0: Yeah.
1: So enjoying the sunshine. Everybody should be out getting them grills fired up, making plans for tonight and tomorrow. Even if it does decide it wants to rain a little bit, we want to make sure we got lots of meat on the grill for them this weekend, right?
0: Well, our plans will include, once I get off work, get home and get checked out and stuff, that we'll be heading to Elmwood to pick up some sizzlers and goodness only knows what else.
1: there's sizzlers, and then made a double batch of grumbloni spread the other day. Did that on Wednesday, and I actually walked through the store on Thursday morning, and I said, hey, Liv, did you put all the grumbloni spread out? And Liv's like, I did. It's all gone already.
0: Oh,
1: and
0: man.
1: Not all of it, but there were like four tubs left, four quarts, and I'm like, holy Hannah. So that makes me happy, right? Like when when you make something good like that, and
0: did you make some more?
1: No, I didn't. No, we'll wait till next week. Because next weekend is Labor Day weekend.
0: You left with only four tubs of ground bologna? What's the matter with you, man?
1: Well, I had to leave. I had to leave, and I'm on a schedule. And so next weekend for Labor Day weekend, we may have to have a times four batch, a quadruple batch. Because, people love to take that stuff to the lake or camping or wherever they got to go.
0: Yeah.
1: And there's nothing better than ground bologna spread sandwiches on King Hawaiian buns, as far as I'm concerned. So,
0: come on, Siler, so, get it together. Don't be running out of stuff.
1: Well, I hear you. It goes back to on Wednesday when Liv and I was teaching Liv how to do it. See, so that'll help with Liv knowing how to do it.
0: Okay.
1: And I put a picture on my Snapchat of if you know, you know, right? And it was just a lug of ground bologna spread and mixed all in the lug. And then we even had Jess Brown, who used to be at, she did her PhD at University of Wisconsin-Madison, and now she works at University of Nebraska, Lincoln, Nebraska. And she says, oh, my Lord, yes, that's bologna spread. Can I get some of that? And I'm like, absolutely. And she says, what? And I said, well, you want us to ship it to you? So sure enough, we were shipping bologna spread last Wednesday afternoon in Nebraska.
0: But what about that? You must have a lot of people that have moved from this area that still want Sadler's meats. You must ship a fair amount of stuff.
1: We do. We're actually right on the brink of ordering more insulated containers and gel packs because, we ship stuff all over. And I don't know, I guess we haven't talked a whole lot about it, but we could surely talk about it. We are developing, if you go actually go to SadlersMeats.com, our website is down right now. We are actually redeveloping that website. Teresa's working on that. Amazing. Doing a good job with it. Liv's been helping her. They were working with GoDaddy. And then on that website, at some point, there will be an e-commerce store. So you will be able to order all kinds of things and have it shipped to you. So it's a whole different, whole different game that I'm not used to, right?
0: Because
1: that's not what I'm my normal wheelhouse. But yes, they are working on all of that. And then there, like I said, will be an e-commerce store right there on our website. So really looking forward to that.
0: Nothing like having a good support team for you, is there?
1: Yeah, that's right. Yep, they're all doing their part, doing great.
0: Certainly got that. Well, you got quite a crew there. Just the people that whose names that I know, and you mention them so often. And it's pretty cool that you give credit where credit is due. A lot of employers don't do that. I happen to work for one, but that's really beside the point.
1: I should shut up.
0: They just gave me a contract extension.
1: You know, it gets to the point where, I think about my life and my history and what I've done, and I've served the purpose, right?
0: Yeah.
1: Took over the business, raised a family, and, And now it's now things are changing, right? And my life has changed, but that's okay. I did what I was set out to do, right?
0: Yeah.
1: I took care of my grandma, I took care of my mom and dad, and
0: That's it. That's life 101. You go through life. I don't know anybody in my years on the earth that has had a perfectly charmed life. I mean, you get the good stuff, you get the bad stuff, and you get the in the middle stuff, and you mix it all together, and that's what life is. Good, bad, and indifferent. But whatever life is, you got to eat. And if you're a carnivore, you got to know about Siler's Food Market and meat processing. Well, we won't see you today, but after I get off work and get home and get share together, we're going to head down to Elmwood and pick up some sizzlers, and you know how that goes. We take we take the cooler along because we know we're going to fill it up with something or another.
1: And the brats this week, the brats fresh in the case, are the brat of the week this week, is the Black Bart and the bruschetta brat.
0: Yeah.
1: Those are the two brats of the week. And then right along with those, we have the Polish style brat, the Ellsworth cheese curd brat, and our original bratwurst. So lots of good brats. You've had the Ellsworth cheese curd brats, have you not?
0: Yep. Yes, I have, and I love them. What? But I've
1: really
0: never
1: good.
0: Had a bruschetta. What's that like?
1: I'm not sure. That's another one of those that Excalibur came out with. And, when I eat bruschetta, it's more or less all the tomato and stuff on a piece of bread that you get at a fancy restaurant, right?
0: Yeah.
1: That flavor profile on a brat is not for me, but I'm here to tell you, everyone has something different, right? And that's okay. That's why we make 45, 46, 47 different kinds of brats.
0: Well, and we've sampled so many of them. I still come back to, I've got my favorites that I want every time we come down, but we always try something new just to see. No. This is okay. But it's not sweet cherry, or it's not pineapple teriyaki, or whatever. You find your favorites, and you buy a bunch of it. Buy a lot, because and tell them you heard about it on the Moose, because that makes me look good, and Jake will continue to advertise when he gets to be a big
1: fan. There you go.
0: Yeah. All right. Now listen, you have yourself a great weekend. We'll catch up with you on Monday, okay?
1: Sounds like a plan. Thank you, Jay.
0: Thank you, Jake.
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3: West Wisconsin weather. I'm 18 Storm Track meteorologist Austin Haskins. We are in for another really pleasant day today with sunny to mostly sunny conditions, but we'll start off with some areas of fog with highs climbing into the mid-80s. Partly to mostly cloudy skies tonight, slight chance for some showers overnight, and low temperatures falling back into the mid-60s.
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6: Wisconsin weather. I'm 18 Storm Track meteorologist Austin Haskins. We are in for another really pleasant day today with sunny to mostly sunny conditions, but we'll start off with some areas of fog with highs climbing into the mid-80s. Partly to mostly cloudy skies tonight, slight chance for some showers overnight, and low temperatures falling back into the mid-60s.
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The Gibson Brothers, As Long As There's You. That's our bluegrass song of the day. It's 9:38 now, and we're up to 64 degrees.

0: He never bet with Pete Rose. I'll give you 2-1 odds on that.
1: And here's the pit.
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0: We've got 106.7 in Class Country. Randy Travis, Deeper Than the Holler. Well, it's 10 till 10. Let's head up to, we can go to Rice Lake and visit a little bit with Jeff at Link Ford. Good morning.
1: Good morning, Jane. Happy Friday, and what a beautiful Friday.
0: Oh, man, it is just gorgeous, isn't it? So, last week when we talked, you were taking your daughter up to Grand Forks, huh?
1: That is correct. It's correct. I was in the truck heading up to Grand Forks, North Dakota, and we did drop our daughter off at the University of North Dakota.
0: So well, tell me one thing. Are they still working on that stretch of Highway 29 south of Grand Forks?
1: Oh, yeah. It's road construction season. It's everywhere.
0: I was there, 40 years ago, and they were still working on that stuff. Oh, man. Somebody must have a really good contract or some deal. I don't know.
1: Oh, yeah. And going through some of those big open, and I think they're like beet fields and stuff like that. There are many grasshoppers and bugs, according to the front of my truck.
0: Oh, yeah.
1: It did some damage to the bug population on the way there and back.
0: Well, it's nice of you to do that. I know some folks out there will really appreciate it, too. Some beautiful farms out that way, though, aren't there?
1: Yeah, beautiful land, and I tell you what, the F-150 did great getting there and back because it took them an hour or two to clean off the front of it when we came back on Monday morning.
0: So did your daughter have a truckload of stuff to take up to school?
1: Oh, of course.
0: Yeah, well, good, that's it.
1: Far too much stuff.
0: Yeah. All right, boys and girls, so go buy cars and trucks because Jeff's got a kid in college.
1: Please?
0: Yeah, please. So,
1: well, I tell you what, Jay, we're coming to the end of the month here, and
0: yeah.
1: Everybody knows what that means. And if you don't, I just want to remind you, taking all deals, we've had a great month on our F-150 sales again. Ford came out with some real home runs on those. You can get, just for an example, we're putting one together right now, and the full circle is, I think this one's got $4,500 in rebates just on the truck.
0: Wow.
1: That's in addition to the big discount we take off of MSRP already. And then let's say you give up in lieu of that $3,000, you can get $1,500 rebate, a big discount, and you can get 2.9 for 84 months financing. So that payment is super low on a new truck. So I tell you what, and on top of that, Jay, Ford is going through basically, all right, however to say this, let's say we have a couple hiccups in credit. Say our credit, we're a little nervous about what our credit is at the moment. Ford opened it up to tiers, what they say is their top five tier levels. So you could have, like the other day, we had somebody had a FICO score of about 550, got approved at 84 months at 2.9% on a new F-150. And was super, super excited, lowered their interest rate a tremendous amount, and got them a good, reliable, safe, brand-new F-150 to take care of them, to get them working back, and to take care of his family. So really felt good to help that person out. So
0: well, yeah.
1: If you're in that situation, come on, check it out. We've got we're selling a couple a day, so the F-150s are getting lower and lower, but that's a good thing. That just means that it's a good time, it's a good deal. So
0: well, you always have a good inventory to begin with, though, don't you?
1: Oh, we do, but I always want more, Jay. It's crazy. I try to get more, and then we sell more. It's weird. It's a weird concept.
0: It's the name of the game. The more you sell, the more you get to sell. I like that. Yeah.
1: So great deals, and it all starts at linkmotors.com. You hop on there. You're going to find a landing page for all four of our locations. That's going to be our Jeep Ram Chrysler store. That's going to be our Rice Lake Ford store, our Minong Ford store. And don't forget, we do sell RVs, too, so our Minong RV site. So I always tell everybody, if you're looking for any kind of used vehicle, we got a lot of them. So check the website.
0: Hundreds of them,
1: Upwards of 600 used vehicles at our fingertips. And just yesterday, too, we reached out to Minnesota and we bought a used vehicle off a lot over there to sell one of our customers here in Rice Lake. So
0: we are here
1: to help. And with that, we take care of all the titling for you, so you don't have titling problems, titling headaches. You don't have to stand in line at the DMV. We'll just take care of that for you. If you got a trade, like another example yesterday, person came in, got themselves a new F-150, traded in three vehicles that were in their lot. They just wanted to clean up the lot before winter came. So traded in three vehicles on one, got themselves a nice renewer car for them. If you need means to pay for it, we've got a ton of Ford low interest rates. And even our used lot, we've got a ton of Ford Blue Advantage. That's the pre-owned certified used vehicles. And, I mean, they've got rates as low as 3.9 for 60 months And again, you can go all the way like to 2001. So plenty of great ways to buy a vehicle at a very affordable thing. And again, we'll take care of the loan, the titling, the registration, the trade-in. You're buying a car that's been through our service shop and has a stamp of approval on it from us. We went through, looked at it. And with that being said, linkmotors.com. We're here and we're going to be here until 5 o'clock today. Tomorrow's the last Saturday of the month, so we're at it from 9 to 3, and then Monday's the big day. Big stuff going on Monday, last day of the month of August already. So
0: this stuff goes, boys and girls. At the beginning of every month, Jeff and the guys set up a target for the amount of business they'd like to do. And if they're not quite at that at the end of the month, you might just be able to swindle them a little bit. Maybe swindle is not the best word, but negotiate. Would that be the word, Jeff?
1: You know, I like negotiate, and also, too, I've also said, do you got a little wiggle room, or do you haggle? All of them are fair words on our show floor for sure. But I always say, if you want to do a little haggling, or if you need a little wiggle room, just come on in and see if you like the vehicle. From there, we'll sit down and we'll have a gentleman's agreement to figure out an adequate way to buy that vehicle. So that means we're here to work with you. We want to make a lifelong customer, and we've got a lot of them already, but we can never have too many lifelong customers.
0: You've got generations coming into Link 4 now, haven't you?
1: It is. I tell you what, it's unbelievable the repeat business in which we have at our stores.
0: Yeah.
1: From grandpa to dad to son, and we had it the other day. Son came in and said, "Hey, my family's bought here for years. I'm supposed to buy here too. So let's take care of him and just keep the cycle going." So no, it's fun. I definitely enjoy this business, and just want a chance to earn you and your family's business. That's all.
0: And once you get the vehicle, there's all kinds of care afterward, all the service you might need, and, of course, as we talked about before, all kinds of... I was coming to work this morning here in the city, and four deer ran right across Cameron Street right in front of me. I thought, uh-oh, but I was lucky. I didn't get hit. But if you do get a hit, they got a great body shop there at Link Ford, and remember this. It is your decision where your vehicle is taken to be repaired, not your insurance company's. It's your decision. So you got a pretty good crew there, haven't you?
1: We do, and it's amazing the stuff that the animals, the deer, the bear, the turkeys are getting bigger every day. So
0: yeah,
1: and then the old fashioned, just a straight car accident, and you know, from a hailstorm to anything out there. I tell you what, we can take care of that, and on top of that, we typically send you out in the vehicle, get you something to drive, we fix yours up, and get it back to you as quickly as possible. And with that, we deal directly with your insurance company. You don't have to do all that stuff. You drop it off, we talk to the insurance company, we get it fixed, we get it back in your hands as quick as possible. Parts have been pretty good lately as far as finding parts across the United States to get them here for your said vehicle, and we move as quickly as possible, get it back in your hands. But again, we will fix any make and model, and we work with all insurance companies. We just don't pick out one, and that's all we work with. We really like to help everybody because there's quite a vast variety of insurance companies that people have here in our Barron County area and outward. So it doesn't matter. If you break it, we'll fix it, and we'll give you a car to drive in the meantime.
0: Not only vast, but sometimes half vast, if I may say. Link Ford, Highway 053 in Rice Lake. What's that about reputation?
1: Well, Jay, it's where reputation is everything.
0: That it is. Thank you, Jeff.
1: Thank you. Have a great weekend, everybody, and hope to see you soon.
0: 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West
2: Wisconsin weather. I'm 18 Storm Track Meteorologist Austin Haskins. We are in for another really pleasant day today with sunny to mostly sunny conditions, but we'll start off with some areas of fog with highs climbing into the mid-80s. Partly to mostly cloudy skies tonight, slight chance for some showers overnight, and low temperatures falling back into the mid-60s.
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1: What? Did you have something you wanted to say?
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1: 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We talked about the book and things that should have been in the book, right? 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
1: Are you glad the work week is nearly over? It's been a strange week. It's the death of Dolly's hit a lot of us pretty hard, you know. And they're going to honor Dolly tomorrow night at the Grand Ole Opry. Singing Dolly's song. I know Vince is going to be there. It'll be amazing.

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1: I say since Dolly's death, this is one of the most streamed, most played Dolly Parton songs. I believe it, don't you? Here's 9 to 5.

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The devil bowed his head because he knew that he'd been beat. And he laid that golden fiddle on the ground at Johnny's feet. Johnny said, "Devil, just come on back if you ever want to try again. 'Cause I told you once, you

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1: Charlie Daniels Band and the Devil Went Down to Georgia. I'm Bob Pickett. Mentioned this a few hours ago, but if you haven't heard, Dolly Parton's final song is locked away until 2046. Now, that's because that would have been the year of Dolly's 100th birthday. But the song, of course, it's unreleased. Nobody's heard it. And it's called My Place in History. And it's locked in a chestnut box at Dollywood's resort in Pigeon Forge. And it's going to stay closed until January the 19th, 2046. I hope I'm still around to hear that song, because that's one I definitely want to hear.
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1: Well, Letty just called me and said, hi, Letty, appreciate you listening. 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Yeah. 512-649-4013. 512-649-4013. 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
1: I'm just sitting here planning how I can stay out of trouble this weekend at the house. 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I can handle that. Inside the house. That's what I'm worried about anyway. Make sure you're following me to see what kind of trouble I get in, though. 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How about those directions?

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I ran a list this week of the most popular Dolly Parton karaoke songs, and this was number one by far. Kenny and Dolly and Islands in the Stream.

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0: It's Moose Country 106.7. Ooh, you're getting closer to winning a trip to see this guy in Vegas at the iHeartRadio Music Festival. 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

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Yeah, I'm kind of in a dancing mood. What can I say? You have a fun dancing song you want to hear today? 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

0: 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So you've probably noticed by now that we play your all-time favorites all the time. 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

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I'm going to need someone to go wrap George Strait in bubble wrap. 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

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All right, do you remember the first time you heard this Blake Shelton song and you realized what he actually said? Did you laugh out loud? I did. Here's some beach.

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It's Angie Ward. Thanks for hanging out with us this afternoon. A little fun ditty from Alabama, a little Dixieland delight.

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I'm Angie Ward. I think of all the celebrity posts I saw about Dolly, Randy Travis's was the one that just made me cry.

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Sugarland getting the band back together for a tour at the end of this year. Here they are with Settlin'.

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0: 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How about a little road trip to Lukenbach, Texas right now with Waylon?
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1: All right, I have to ask your opinion on something. In Starbucks yesterday, pumpkin spice lattes are back. Is it

Moose Country 106.7. Sandy Ward, thank you for listening while you're, what are you doing? Did you get out of work yet? Good for you. Oh, you're still stuck there. Sorry. Hey, look, I'm trying to be the people's radio person. Here's Gary Allen.

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0: 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It's Angie Ward. Okay, we were talking about the pumpkin spice latte back at Starbucks. What's your favorite pumpkin whatever?
1: Pumpkin beer, pumpkin spice.
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Thanks for taking us with you wherever you're headed this afternoon. Well, technically it is still afternoon for a few more minutes anyway. Here's Blake Shelton.

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And we're not done yet. 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That's coming up in September. Your chance to win Monday morning at 9.

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And it is the final weekend of NFL preseason football, the regular season, kicking off in, well, less than 2 weeks. But it looks like we've seen the last of the Pro Bowl. I'll tell you about that coming up. Keith Urban right now. Here's Kiss a Girl.

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4: 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As you join me live from Spring Valley, Wisconsin, where the Spring Valley Cardinals are ready to take on the Chautauqua Weyerhaeuser Bulldogs here in this Week 2 contest. Let's take a look to the two records for these two teams. Spring Valley, the home team. The Cardinals are 0-1 on the young season after losing their season opener by a score of 36-15 against Durand, Arkansas. Meanwhile, for Chautauqua Weyerhaeuser, they are 1-0 this season with a 15-6 win over Cumberland last time out last week. But certainly these are two teams that are pretty close, both first-round exits in the playoffs last season, as Chautauqua Weyerhaeuser lost to Fall Creek 40-0 in the first round, and Spring Valley losing to Glenwood City by a score of 21-2 back in the first round. Let's take a moment and set it down to the field here for the playing of the national anthem.
5: ...who passed away last Saturday. Our thoughts are with the entire Alma Center Lincoln community. Thank you. At this time, we would also like to recognize the passing of longtime legendary football coach and teacher at Spring Valley, Coach Bob Thomas. Coach Thomas passed away in the spring and will forever be missed by the entire Spring Valley community. Coach Thomas touched many lives and will always be a member of the Spring Valley football program. There is an empty parking spot in the corner of the south end zone that will be reserved for Coach Thomas all year. We know he is watching down on us. We miss you, Coach T. The Spring Valley football team will also be wearing a helmet decal that was made famous by Coach Thomas's teams of the 80s and will have a sticker on the back of their helmet in remembrance of Coach Thomas. Now would you please rise if you are able and remove your hats as we honor America while Miss Willemeyer and Maddie Connors sing our national anthem.

And with that, it's time for high school football right here on Moose Country 106.7 FM, Moose106.com, and iHeartRadio as we get ready for this one between the Spring Valley Cardinals and the Chautauqua Weyerhaeuser Bulldogs here from Spring Valley, Wisconsin. It's going to be a good one here as we take a look at of course, we talked about what happened last week. Let's take a look at Chautauqua Weyerhaeuser. They're 1-0 at that 15-6 win over Cumberland last week. That was led in large part by their senior running back, Jack Olson. Olson had 11 carries for 113 yards and a touchdown. He averaged 10 yards a carry. Not to be outdone, Tanner Wood and Cole Giesel, also seniors for Chautauqua Weyerhaeuser, both carried the ball 4 yards and both contributed as well, as their quarterback, Aaron Olson, went 2 for 6, throwing for 41 yards and a touchdown and an interception. 39 of those 41 yards for Chautauqua Weyerhaeuser were brought in by Dawson Kastner, as Kastner, the wide receiver for Chautauqua Weyerhaeuser, with one reception, a 39-yard touchdown for the Bulldogs last week. And that was the lion's share of their passing yards. Meanwhile, we take a look at Spring Valley on offense. If you were listening with us last year, you may remember Mason Winger. This year, Winger is a senior, as he went 5 for 11 passing last week, throwing for 22 yards and an interception. It looks like Landry Capping, a sophomore, also got one pass in last week's loss for Spring Valley, but it was a 24-yard touchdown. But it still looks like Winger will get the start. This is a Spring Valley team that likes to run the football, as they are led by Asher Turner, their senior running back, who last week carried the ball 22 times for 96 yards and a touchdown in the loss. He's also joined by Landon Forster, who had 10 touches for 36 yards last week, and Sam Schmidt, who had 6 carries for 12 yards, also 2 catches for 9 yards here for Spring Valley.